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1: Everybody can shake it with Outkast and Hey Ya. 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I'm Mike Jones. 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

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Next up for Green Day, they have their movie Nimrod's coming out. And then next up for Brandon Flowers, this is interesting. The Killers frontman has his solo album, Thrasher, out next month. But he said Phil Collins, back in the 80s, took Another Day in Paradise from the working man. Well, this Friday, I'm going to return it to its rightful owner. Does Brandon Flowers have a Phil Collins cover coming for us? We'll see in a couple days, I guess.

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I'm Mike Jones. 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
1: POD with Alive and Fuel right before it. 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

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Everyone in Lincoln Park, they're probably thinking, can we just put the movie out already? I'm Mike Jones. They gave us a new teaser the other day for their movie Unshatter, which shows the comeback show, the one they live streamed, and it was like, oh my God, this is really happening. Lincoln Park is back. Really cool stuff. 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Should be finding a lot more about it soon. 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
1: Did you know that we have a draft of the Declaration of Independence? I had no idea. It's Alex Mack. You know, I keep hearing all this new stuff, you know, with America celebrating 250 years this year. Apparently, the Library of Congress just put the rough draft of the Declaration of Independence on display, which would be cool to see, but like, what are there, like, you know, crossouts and notes, you know, written in like red quill on it?

0: 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Let's go ahead and get the show going with some requests. I'm not trying to not do my job. I'm happy to pick all the music. I just feel like it's more fun when I get to play you the songs that you want to hear. 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That's our talkback feature. All you have to do is tell me your name, where you're listening from, and obviously what you want to hear, right? But once you hit send on that message, it comes right to me, and I know what to play next.
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1: Didn't realize this was such like a dead giveaway that someone's a millennial, but yeah, I'm guilty of it. 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Didn't realize that was such a thing. Which I don't think that's fair. I think that's like internet bandwagoning, because I feel very confident. I've seen this guy, Somber, in a denim jacket, and he's like in his early 20s.
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My name is Alex Mack, and hey, The Edge wants to put you in the best seats in the house for the Breaking Benjamin and 3 Days of Grace show coming up at Isleta Amphitheater. So join us this Friday from 5 to 7 p.m. at the Effing Bar on Coors north of I-40. We'll have your chance to win some of the best seats in the house. 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
1: 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Don't blame me. The top two were Chad and Karen, which, I mean, like, come on.

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1: In this edition of What Could Go Wrong, it's Alex Mack. Just reading about these archaeologists in Egypt who discovered a 3,000-year-old tomb. Now, I don't know if you've seen any, like, Indiana Jones or Mummy movie ever, but at least film would tell me that's a bad idea.

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1: I still can't get over this pronunciation thing. It's Alex Mack. I think I was talking last week about how my buddy says Taco Bell, not Taco Bell. And then I heard the guys in Sublime saying Sublime, not Sublime. I was like, have I been saying your band name wrong this whole time? Either way, got you the title track of their new record right now. It's Until the Sun Explodes. Yeah.

0: 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Huge news for you and immense jealousy for me. It's Alex Mack. Just a reminder that cash is officially back. Yeah, $1,000 in gas cash. I mean, look, gas I don't think has ever been more expensive. If you tried to take a road trip this summer, you know how pricey that was. So we're trying to help you, you know, at least fill up your tank as many times as possible with that $1,000. Get a bunch of chances to win that money. Keywords all throughout the day, every weekday. And look, if you need to know when to listen, got a little cheat sheet up on the website.
1: You're one step.
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1: Hey, what's up? It's Alex Mack. I don't know if you've been out to any bars recently, but at least where I live, I feel like everywhere's kind of got like a pina colada thing going on right now. I don't know if it's just like a change in trend or what, like are we moving away from the espresso martini or what it is. But look, I think it is a pina colada summer, and I am here for it. Maybe.

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What's up, Dalex Mack? And The Edge is bringing you Cannons. Coming to Revel on September 30th. 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

104.1 The Edge, Albuquerque's alternative. Sometimes I always laugh a little bit when it just feels like I'm playing you like my high school iPod. And I mean that in the best way. It's Alex Mack. I mean, look, I just played you Paramore. And now this one, a collaboration with Yellow Card and Good Charlotte. Like, what in the 2007 is going on? I'm here.

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From 4.1 The Edge. What's going on? It's Alex Mack. I don't know if you use like a smartwatch, you know, like a Fitbit or Apple Watch or Garmin, whatever. I wear a Garmin every day and it gives me my body battery score. Does that also stress you out ever? Like, I almost wish I didn't know it, because some days I wake up and it's like, oh, you slept like garbage. Your score's 20. And I'm like, oh no, how am I supposed to? It like ruins my day because I have this in my brain all day that my battery is low. Like, is that nuts? Do you know what I'm talking about? Do you also?

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1: Let's do some more requests. It's Alex Mack. I always struggle with Tuesday. I don't know what it is. I think like I just expect Monday to feel like a Monday. And then, you know, Wednesday you can start counting down to the weekend. Tuesday we're just here. So if I can at least push us forward in the week a little bit by playing you your favorite song, happy to do it. I mean, okay, that it is my actual job. So just let me know what you want. Don't be shy about it. 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It's like the little red circle at the top of the screen. 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Hit send and it comes right to me.
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What's up, it's Alex Mack. 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

104.1 The Edge. I feel like I looked up one like nostalgia type post on my social media, and now that's like my whole feed. It's Alex Mack. I'm not mad about it. It's kind of cool to think back, but one of the things did make me feel old, where it was like, remember how we used to have to memorize our friends' phone numbers? Like, nobody has to do that anymore. I still like have my friend Sean's phone number like ready to go. New stuff from the Strokes right now, while we're being nostalgic. A song called Going Shopping.

104.1 The Edge. All right, I don't know how I feel about this. It's Alex Mack. I just watched some sort of video where somebody was talking about how they microwave their ice cream before eating it, and not like a lot. He was saying like 5 seconds at a time. I feel like that's crazy. I've never heard of anybody else microwaving ice cream. I usually just like let it sit out for a few minutes. I guess maybe that's the same thing. I don't know. Do you also microwave your ice cream? Just

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1: Feel a little bad for Flyleaf. It's Alex Mack. Let me explain. Not for anything like serious, but you know, they have their whole like, you know, anniversary sold out tour happening, and somebody leaked the set list. And I know that there's like, you know, that set list website where after they do a show, people always like post. I'm the kind of person, like, I don't want to know the songs at a show before I go. I feel like it ruins the surprise. Some people love looking it up before they go, but I don't know. I feel like that's cheating. Yeah, new Death Cab for Cutie right now. The song's called Riptide.

0: 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Friendly reminder, just checking in. I don't know if you're as frazzled as I've been this week, but I do have your new music show coming up here in a little bit. 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Show's called Emerging Alt. I host it. It's coming up here at 11.
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104.1 The Edge. Wow, an actor from one of my, actually, you know, my very favorite movie of all time passed away. I was so bummed to see that. Sam Neill from Jurassic Park. Yeah, it's just like such sad news. And you know what? To remember Sam, at some point this week, do yourself a favor. Rewatch Jurassic Park. I will stand all 10 toes on this. It is one of the best movies of all time. Still holding.

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1: Okay, this is, we gotta hold some people accountable here. It's Alex Mack. Just read this survey that came out with the World Cup and everything going on. Did you know that apparently a quarter of Americans think that they could score like a World Cup penalty kick, like on a professional goalie, like a true like pro keeper? Right, you can't. Really? 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

0: 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Got a full hour of all new music releases coming up next on your new music show. It's Emerging Alt. I host that for a full hour. We do it every weeknight at 11 just to make sure that you know all the best, like, cool new stuff coming out, which is actually where we first heard this song from one of my new favorite bands this year. They're called Edge Hill. The song's called Double Take.
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2: I feel like I'm just waiting for my boss to tell me that I am like giving away too much of the show when we kick off Emerging Alt here on iHeartRadio. I'm Alex Mack, your host. And look, obviously I get excited, right? It's a whole hour of all new stuff. So let me just give you a little teaser instead of ruining the entire hour. Weezer teaming up with Wednesday. Their song Together coming up. I've got Jaclarian, new Noah Kahan and Temper City on the show with The Neighborhood. And I'll give you one more. How about The Beaches on the show tonight? But hey, we're going to kick things off right now with Miles Smith. New one called Hold Me in the Dark. See, that was...

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What's going on? It's Alex Mack, your host with iHeartRadio here on Emerging Alt. A full hour of all new stuff. And look, during this hour, I not only want to introduce you

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0: That was Clarion. Hello, Juliet, here on Emerging Alt. This is your new music show. So if you are wondering, like, how come I don't know that song? It's probably because it's a new one, and maybe you haven't yet. But that's the beauty of this, playing a full hour of all new stuff. So make sure you check in with me. You know, as you're listening, you can use the talkback feature on our free iHeartRadio app. All you need to do is tap the microphone button. 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The show is national, so shout out where you're from. Let me know what you need. If you have questions, comments, requests, whatever, hit send on your message and it comes right to me in the studio.
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Hey, what's up? It's Alex Mack, your host here on Emerging Alt with iHeartRadio. A full hour of all new stuff. And like, if you listened to the show before, I was trying to do a good job, at least giving you like my interpretation of the lyrics. I'm like a lyrics guy, and I think it is up to you to decide what a song means to you. But just looking at this one from Mother, talking about how love is like an act of will and not just something that happens to you, right? Something you gotta like kind of work for, fight for. I feel like that's motivational. The song's called My Love.

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1: 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And since I am playing new music, like I was saying earlier, I like to dive into the lyrics a little bit. This one I feel like is just, again, calling me out. Just talking about being so aware of your own flaws and like the patterns you get into in your relationships and then still not being able to stop yourself from doing them anyway. It's Temper City right now. So I was called Self.

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1: I really do need to start like posting lists or something. It's Alex Mack, your host here on iHeartRadio's Emerging Alt. An entire hour of all new stuff, which I feel like if I'm posted some lists, maybe we could organize at least my thoughts, right? Because I talk a lot about, you know, some of my favorite releases and full albums, even music videos. I do think from this past year, I would have to put this next song on at least one of those lists. I'll let you decide for yourself. Julia Wolf, right now, it's In My Room. I want

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1: 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It's Edge of the Earth here on Emerging Alt, your new music show on iHeartRadio. My name is Alex Mack. It's crazy. I get to host this every weeknight at 11 o'clock. Dude, an entire hour of all new stuff. And, you know, bands and artists that we're not even really playing yet throughout the rest of the day here on the station. So find your new favorite song or band early, you know, before everybody else. Appreciate you hanging out. Let me know what you think, though. 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Or you can even just leave me a DM, add me on Instagram if you haven't yet. 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
1: I feel like I have a pretty short list of like bands and artists that I feel like sound the same live as they do recorded. It's Alex Mack, your host here with iHeartRadio's Emerging Alts. I am excited to play you one of those bands that I would put on that list, Young the Giant, right now. So good live, sounds great on air. 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
1: 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God, September's going to be here before you know it. And a great excuse to go to Vegas. I got Muse on for you right now. All the info if you are still thinking about joining us at AXS.com. But this is newer Muse. It's called Be With You.

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You got a song request? Tell us what your favorite breakfast burritos are here in Albuquerque. Seriously, just talk to me. 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
1: Green Day dropped a new song last week. I'm not going to say anything. Pure unadulterated ears. Listen to it when you get a chance on YouTube. It made me very excited for the full soundtrack of Nimrods to come out at the end of this month. It's that movie Green Day is doing, loosely based on their early days and hitting the road and trying to make it.

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1: The new Cage the Elephant song, Beaches in Tennessee, that came out last week. Matt Schultz and the messaging of the music, just talking about the mental health crisis he experienced, the whole world got to see a few years ago, and sharing the experience in a more lighthearted way in hopes that, he says, it helps someone the way that the song helped him, because we all go through those really rough periods in life. I'm going to play it for you. If you haven't heard it, the brand new Cage the Elephant, Beaches in Tennessee, after Nirvana.

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1: I was just saying it yesterday. I almost got Rise Against lyrics tattooed on me. The line, all because of you, I believe in angels. Not the kind with wings. No, not the kind with halos. The kind that bring you home when home becomes a strange place. From The Good Left Undone. Instead, I went with Soul to Squeeze lyrics. But I love that. I love when you love a song so much that you need it on your body for forever. So if you have any lyrics tattooed on you, I want to know, what's the song and what are the lyrics? 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
1: If you are a fan of new music, I want you to hang out and meet my friend, Alex Mack, who's here every weeknight at 11 o'clock with Emerging Alt, and it's an hour of nothing but new music. 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

4.1 The Edge. Should come as a surprise to nobody after my recent trip to London, but hoping for England to go all the way. We'll see today. England takes on Messi and Argentina in this last match of the semifinals, if you're keeping up with the World Cup.

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1: $498 million for the Powerball tonight. I need somebody who loves me a lot to win that. My God. 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

0: 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I'll tell you a secret. We're calling it $1,000 gas cash because, you know, it's the one thing that we can all agree on, like groceries. Gas is expensive. You got to do it. Let us help. But when you win the money, you can spend it however you want. But don't tell anybody.
1: It'll be yours to win $1,000 again every hour later this morning.

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go back to the more simple times, you know, when you weren't, your brain wasn't turned to rot from all the screen time and people knew how to talk to each other in real life. You should check out this company called Dumb.co. They are making old school flip phones that you have the option to either just use super plain, just texting and calling, or you can put some essential apps on there, like say Uber for when you go out. But Dumb.co is the company. Death Cab for Cutie right now. This is Riptides.

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1: I am still so obsessed with the new Cage the Elephant. I'm going to play you Neon Pill right now because I just played the new one last hour. But Beaches in Tennessee, I'm telling you, if you have not heard it, it is so much of Matt Schultz's talent on display from the Sonic, everything that we love about Cage. But in the lyrics, talking about his mental health crisis and doing it in a way that offers a little bit of levity. 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I called Beaches in Tennessee. 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
1: Love an Easter egg. And Amy Lee from Evanescence sharing that in the new Evanescence album, Sanctuary, that came out last month, if you listen to the song Forever Without You, there is a nod to Bring Me to Life. And yeah, now you have to go listen, right?

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4: And we are into another new hour in sensitivity training for a politically correct world. My name is Woody. That is Gregory.
5: Hi, Woody.
4: We've got Menace.
6: What is up? Hi.
4: He is our social media director.
5: Yeah.
4: Follow us on social media. You can look for us there at The Woody Show. A social media thing for you. There's Gina Grand.
7: Hi.
4: Phone's open 877-44-WOODY. Text 22987. Remember when everyone would update their status on social media?
7: Every second.
6: Yeah.
4: Right. Well, that's pretty much over. And just in general, social media, according to some new numbers, 55% of people are posting less overall on social media than they did 5 years ago.
7: Yeah, mm-hmm. I definitely am.
4: Biggest reason for you?
7: It's
8: for posting less?
7: Yeah. I'm just bored. It doesn't matter.
8: You just don't know what to post or what to caption it. Sometimes I have a good picture. I'm like, oh, this might be nice, but I don't know what to say
7: POV,
8: about it.
7: That feeling when you eat breakfast.
8: Yeah. Pray for me. I'm in the hospital.
4: Yeah. The biggest reason people are on less now and posting less, political arguments, endless doom scrolling, and then just concerns about privacy. Did you see that Instagram already pulled the plug on that, like where you can just put someone's Instagram handle on there and make AI images.
7: Oh, that was fast.
4: Yeah.
8: That was short-lived.
4: That did not go over well. Yeah, we were talking to Rich on Tech about that, and Gina was already messing with it. I don't see, like, first of all, why is that a good idea?
7: It's not.
4: You know, like, let's make more fake images of people that it's not even your own image.
7: Yeah.
4: You could just go on there and add The Woody Show and whatever, just pick whatever you wanted. And the fact that people were automatically enrolled in it, it wasn't even something you opted into.
8: Right, you had to opt out.
4: Correct.
5: Well, here's the issue. I worked in some of these offices, and a lot of these tech guys, they live in their own bubble, and they think like, oh, this is cool. And yes, in reality, it's a cool function, but they don't think about like the actual general public and like how their response will be. So the problem is they come out with these features and don't even think about how the public would react to it at all. Well, and then that's why sometimes they have people hired within their companies to teach them about like what's cool and what the general public actually feels about stuff like this. But sometimes they disregard that.
7: But besides Greg.
4: Sounds like the government.
7: Yeah. And besides Greg, who is on record saying, go for it. I don't think anybody else wants to get like revenge porn, you know, like draw Gina naked and like make her look.
5: I mean, that's
4: Instagram
5: not going to happen on. That's not going to happen on Meta.
4: Not on Instagram.
5: No.
4: You can't even do that with ChatGPT.
5: Yeah, you could maybe do it on Grok.
7: Oh.
4: Maybe on Grok, but there's a bunch.
7: Yeah, Greg, I'm still working on that. Yeah.
8: When I said I wanted to have a porn image.
7: Yeah, like a good one. Uh-huh.
8: Yeah,
7: if
8: it had gave me a rockin' body and a massive ween, go for it.
4: It would do it, but there's a lot of things that it won't do that are way more innocuous. Like I've typed things in there like, hey, create an image using this photo of this person, blah, blah, blah, blah, blah. And it won't do it based on ethical reasons. I'm like, and I'm not up to no good. It was just a friend and I'm making a joke and you know, whatever. I wasn't trying to out to get somebody. Or I tell you, that is a thing I've noticed more and more about myself, that as I'm reading different things and about information and all these, and I've never been a person who's been all that concerned because I've got nothing to hide, you know, like there's nothing that I'm trying to keep under wraps or whatever. But man, the ease at which someone can easily just construct something that looks and sounds so very real about anybody they want to. And so the idea of, you know, and it sounds super paranoid because it is. And I don't necessarily think this is what's going to happen, but you hear about you know, people being concerned about the government. You've said something they don't like, so therefore they can basically just create something using all of these tools or information that even though you weren't somewhere, now they have things that they can do.
8: You were at dinner with
4: stitch something together and make it
7: Epstein.
4: Yeah, based on stuff that is already, you know, there was a really crazy video from what was it, 1998 or 1999, something like that, late 90s. About how good the surveillance was then, like what the intelligence, you know, community was able to do back then, close to 30 years ago, and they showed how they traced this one car from a parking lot to over here and over here, stitching together all these different images And that was almost 30 years ago.
5: Yeah, like when they had those, I forgot, it was like 7 or 9 inmates that got out just recently
4: yeah.
5: that were on the run. And they were able to capture a lot of them. And they asked, like, how'd you do it? And they're like, oh, we have facial recognition, but we don't really make it that public.
4: Yeah. Well, the,
5: you know?
4: You know, I know I've brought the example up a number of times. I was always blown away with how they were able to track down the Boston Marathon bombing.
8: Yeah. That was yeah. so cool. Yeah.
4: With all
8: that
4: different cell phone videos mm-hmm.
7: and hundreds of thousands of people. Yeah.
4: But for a guy who is like totally, you know, paranoid about the idea that you could be wrongfully accused of something, right? And my whole thing is like, well, if you really didn't do it, there's no evidence that you did it because you really didn't do it.
7: Hold
4: unless it's
7: on.
4: All this stuff about circumstantial yeah. or the, there's no real smoking gun or, but with how easy it is. And just last week before they decided to pull the plug, it was so easy. Gina did one.
7: Yeah.
4: With her and Rich DeMuro,
7: yeah.
4: our Rich on Tech correspondent.
7: Very
4: real. Just by typing a quick yeah. little prompt into it's.
5: Yeah.
7: But
5: look, I wasn't robbing that bank. I was in the studio with Rich.
4: You know? Yeah, but how do you, like if somebody has evidence, quote, evidence that they weren't somewhere. Mm. Not yeah. that you need to prove your innocence. The idea mm-hmm. is that your guilt is what's supposed to be proven,
8: yeah.
4: right?
8: Mm-hmm.
4: But to prove that you weren't somewhere, to go, no, I wasn't in this neighborhood. I was at home or I was at a friend's house, blah, blah, blah, blah, blah. You know, like you could easily create a piece of evidence that shows that you were somewhere else.
7: Yeah.
8: Right.
4: So it goes the other way yeah. too.
7: Well, and then
4: so
7: I was thinking,
4: how do they say, oh, well, this is the truth,
7: yeah.
4: and this is the one that's AI'd and made up.
7: Well, or you don't even have to go
4: what
7: that far.
4: What becomes the document or the picture or the thing of record?
7: But these days, couldn't you just do all the crazy things and be like, AI, that was AI?
4: Well, for like, the general public, but I'm talking more of like a court of law.
7: But that's what I'm mm-hmm. saying. Like if somebody has me, actually me, robbing a bank, I could be like, somebody just

0: with this turf? They're just going to dig it up and it's going to go.
1: Why put it to waste?
0: Right. So
1: I like, don't hate it either.
2: Yeah. Didn't they give it away?
3: It is presented in a cool way, too.
0: Yeah, do you know those, I forget the name of the company, those roses?
2: Oh.
0: The real roses, but they last forever.
2: Yes.
0: Like we bought some for my stepmom, I want to say 10 years ago.
2: And they
0: close to 10 years ago. And we were just at their house. Mm-hmm. And she still has them like set up somewhere. And like they don't look brand new. They look pretty good for what were real roses just in this like container. I forget what they do to them or whatever it is.
3: Yeah, you buy it on Amazon. I just recently bought some.
0: But if they do something like that with the turf, that'll still look cool. It won't just look like dead grass and a, you know, acrylic.
3: Yeah, but they put it in like the glass, like you see in the middle of the mall.
2: Where it's just acrylic. Like, it's not like lucite. Like,
1: so it's like a block.
2: Yes. Yeah. Okay,
3: yeah,
2: so
3: cool.
2: Greg, I'm shocked that you're on board. How much do you think?
1: Because there was this legendary wooden roller coaster that they tore down to put a metal one up, and instead of just wasting that, they chopped it into little blocks.
2: Would you display that, Greg?
0: No. If you like my son, who's like a theme park amusement park enthusiast,
2: Greg of all people, being like, "That's cool."
1: No, but at work, I might display it. You know,
2: really
1: keep it sitting on the desk.
0: But if it was something Greg really liked or really cared about, and they were doing something, I could see him doing that. Like people that buy. People that buy the seats from a stadium where they saw a ton of games with their dad or something.
1: Right.
0: Like some kind of, I don't know, you're just a big fan. You want like an actual seat.
1: One of the coolest things I had was a square inch of the prison uniform that John Gotti was wearing.
0: Oh, see?
1: It came with a book. It was really cool.
0: See,
1: this is John Gotti's prison uniform.
0: That's kind of cool.
1: So that's kind of neat.
2: Okay.
0: It depends on how much they're charging for. Like, I don't hate it.
3: That's the thing,
0: I don't hate the idea of it.
2: What would you pay
1: for the way you preface the story, I'm going to say $9.99.
0: 6 inches by 6 inches. Yeah. Okay, so a little bit bigger than your iPhone, like as far as like the length of your iPhone. That's about, what, 5.5? So let's just say like a square. That's pretty good size. It's FIFA.
1: Yeah.
0: So yeah, $600.
2: Okay.
0: It's $100 per inch.
3: Yeah.
2: Oh.
3: Okay. I already saw the story, so I'm out.
2: All right.
3: Me too, I'm out.
2: Well, apparently you guys are getting a honey of a deal because it's only $450 for a piece of grass.
0: All right. I think if you're a big fan,
2: go get your grass.
0: Yeah, I can figure out a way to justify that in my mind.
4: God, really?
0: Yeah, a lot of myself.
4: Only because, if Taylor Swift was going to sell a piece of her wedding dress for $450 and people bought it, you'd be like, that's so sad. This is depressing.
0: No. It was the people that were buying.
1: You're right.
0: It's the people. No, I would even understand that. It was the people who were buying the garbage.
2: The trash.
0: The literal garbage from outside of
1: who knows whose garbage it even was.
0: Yeah, this is like in a presentation. Yeah. That's kind of cool.
2: If it's the real grass. Well, let's talk about something that really is a big deal. It's back. After a 6-year absence, Olive Garden has announced the return of the never-ending pasta pass.
0: Oh. Where's Seabass? Yeah. He got one of those things. If you remember the last time
2: he did him. Yeah. Well, the pass is good for 13 weeks starting at the end of August, and it's for unlimited pasta and breadsticks, plus a few other things. And they're only selling 10,000 of these, and they're going to be for $100. And for an extra $15, you can also get the soup and salad.
0: Yeah, I think that's what he got too.
2: I would.
1: The whole thing.
3: Why?
2: The dressing is so good.
0: Yeah. What do you mean why? He did it as a challenge. He did it as a challenge to see if he didn't even get one.
2: Yeah.
0: So he made it. Like, he always needs a project.
2: He needs a project.
0: And so he made it his mission to get one of the never ending pasta passes. Did it. Was like online, did the whole thing. Got it legit. It wasn't like just sent to him.
2: Like third party.
0: No. He was one of the people early enough and he got it. And then he used it and he was doing reviews.
2: Of course.
0: Of the pause. I think we probably have some of those videos that
2: are
0: still online.
2: I'd like to see that. Because like him and everybody else, everybody's just there to bankrupt the house.
0: Yeah. But he thought it was a pretty cool thing.
2: Well, yeah, it's unlimited. So if you want it, it is only available for a limited time and they sell out in minutes.
0: Yeah, real quick.
2: So get ready. The passes go on sale Thursday. Well,
0: especially with the prices these days.
1: Oh, yeah. Well, the day Seabass got his pass, he was in good shape. And now look at him.
0: Yeah. Right.
2: That's what happens.
3: Did he like
2: unlimited pasta pass.
0: He looks like he beat the house.
1: Oh, yeah, I think he almost bankrupted them.
2: Yeah. Well, that's what's going on, Woody.
0: All right. Thank you very much, Gina Grant.
2: Yep.
0: More Woody Show next. Hang on.
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take my hand and come with me, because you look so fine that I really want to make you mine. I say you look so fine that I really want to make you mine. 4, 5, 6, come on and get your kicks. Now you don't

0: Hi, welcome back. Kind of a bummer, man. Well, good news, bad news for Tom Segura.
1: Yeah, I just saw that.
0: Yeah, the good news is that Tom's been killing it, man. His Netflix show, that Bad Thoughts show that you guys have been talking about.
1: Oh, God. It's one of the greatest things I've ever seen.
0: Got an Emmy nomination.
1: It better
0: for Outstanding Short Form Comedy, Drama, or Variety Series. Bad news, he and his wife, Christina, they're getting divorced.
1: Yeah.
2: Isn't that crazy?
0: That's a bummer.
2: I didn't see that coming.
3: I thought something was off because I listened to their podcast, Your Mama's House, and they seemed to not know, like, current things happening in each other's lives when they were talking on the podcast.
0: Well, they haven't done an episode together the last few months, according to the article, which I never put two and two together. I just see clips, from the podcast. They're still going to do the podcast. They're going to continue co-hosting the show. They also, co-own that the production company, YMH Studios, Your Mom's House Studios, which has been doing really well.
1: Yeah.
0: Produces Two Bears podcast, Bert's podcast. I think all those different. Yeah, they do.
3: I think Bert's podcast is actually separate.
0: Oh, really? Because it's under the banner. Like, if you look at the Your Mom's House banner.
3: His Bert cast?
0: There's a picture of Bert on there.
3: Yeah, well, I'm assuming, sure for,
0: maybe
3: two
0: for
3: bears.
0: The Two Bears thing.
3: Yeah.
0: Oh, speaking of bears, we have a report from Anchorage, Alaska, where a black bear wandered into a shopping mall, Menace.
1: Adorable.
3: Sweet.
0: So, your favorite, wild animals showing up in places they're not supposed to be, and malls.
3: Awesome.
0: This bear walks into the mall, eats a peach, visited a barber shop,
2: nice,
0: and then left the mall a little personal gift before leaving.
1: That's so cute.
0: Pretty funny. Let's go to a clip here from a local flamer who was on the scene.
4: It was my first run-in with the bear. It was pretty scary. My coworker, who's cutting hair in front of me, she yelled, "Bear." I looked up from my phone, and the bear was walking into the barbershop right next to me. I could have pet it. It was that close. A couple people were going big to scare him out of the grocery store. He came back around to the barbershop again, but by that time, we were able to run back, lock the door, and then we were watching him from the window. That's when he used the restroom in the hallway. It was pretty wild.
3: Hell yeah. Dude, once he gets out of Alaska, he's going to meet a lot more bears. Am I right?
1: Get you know what I'm saying?
0: Yeah. Hi. Oh, Menace, and from USA Today, Gen Z is fueling a major resurgence of indoor malls. Sweet. Seeking in-person social connections and tactile shopping experiences to combat digital fatigue.
2: Oh, okay.
0: Sweet. I'm reading from the article, if you can't tell.
2: No.
3: Support it.
0: Industry data shows shoppers between 18 and 24 years old make up 62% of their general merchandise purchases in physical stores, with overall indoor mall traffic increasing 4.5% year over year. So Menace's dream of malls becoming popular again.
1: They're more like entertainment spaces.
3: Yeah. Restaurants.
1: Restaurants is what I go to the mall for.
2: Well, and then there's like, what are they called? The rooms that you have to get out of that are so annoying.
0: Escape rooms.
2: Oh, that kind of, like there's activities there. I think that's kind of over.
3: Yeah.
2: They're still in the malls,
3: though.
2: What
3: I'm seeing at malls more and more now are the VR rooms.
2: Yeah, like so, that's what I'm saying, like activity spaces.
3: It's, and I think there's like a big chain called Sandbox that they're putting everywhere, but... Yeah, it's just
0: Which
3: like you put on VR headsets.
0: Oh, same. This is the same thing?
3: Yeah.
0: Sandbox?
3: Yeah, they're like the chain that they're popping up in a lot of malls. But
2: so instead of just straight up retail spaces?
3: Yeah.
0: Well, I saw like Dave and Buster's, they're struggling.
2: Really?
0: D&Bs? Yeah.
2: That's There's shocking. A lot of arcade like type places in malls.
0: And what they started doing, and there's an article, you can read the article online if you just search it, Dave and Buster's. Rave. They're throwing raves Dave and Buster's.
2: That sounds kind of fun.
0: Yeah. I guess like a couple locations just did it and it became this big thing. And so they're like, oh, okay. So they started doing more and more of those things.
3: Yeah. And I'm sure they got the idea because there was a grocery chain that was doing that.
0: Really?
3: They were having like DJs come out and it just became this huge thing.
0: I think it's kind of funny. Like, didn't All American Rejects play at a Denny's or something? Or they just did something like that. I know.
1: Familiar.
0: Yeah. Other bands have done the same kind of thing, but they could get like some punk band who just shows up at a Denny's.
2: That sounds great.
0: And they're playing inside the Denny's. That stuff's kind of fun.
2: Yeah.
3: Well, yeah, the having a DJ at like a not a normal type, you know, club or anything has become super popular. I saw Diplo performed at a taqueria like a couple months ago. And that was super fun.
0: His kid graduated what? Not high school.
2: No, it was like kindergarten.
3: Yeah.
0: Yeah, Diplo was DJing his son's kindergarten graduation.
3: It was awesome.
0: Pretty
2: hilarious.
0: Cool.
2: Yeah.
5: Yeah, this is The Woody Show.
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0: Very important. Macaroni and cheese.
1: Oh, that is important. Cool.
0: I know.
2: Hot button issue.
0: Now, everybody's got their own thing, how they prefer it. You know, whether it's a quick thing, you're going to do one of the boxed, either, you know, Velveeta or Kraft. And people have a way to zhuzh it up or
2: always
0: make it more, as Greg would say, restaurant-y.
2: Restaurant-y. Add more, you know, cheese.
0: Things. Yeah, or Menace's thing with Kraft mac and cheese. He says skip the milk altogether and just use butter.
3: Butter.
0: Just all just butter.
3: Butter and then the cheese powder, just mix it together.
0: And then that's it.
3: So good.
0: So people were asked a bunch of questions about mac and cheese. The goal was to figure out each element so you can make the perfect mac and cheese.
1: Okay.
0: So these are the normal by the numbers. So they start with obviously noodles. So would you go with spirals, the classic like curved bent elbow. Noodles like the elbows or shells?
2: Classic.
3: Elbow.
1: I like a spiral. I'm a shell person.
0: See, I would go with either just the regular curved or like either Kraft or Velveeta, but I think I would just go regular.
1: But here's the thing.
0: Elbow.
1: Spiral keeps, there's more places for the cheese to cling to.
0: True.
4: The elbow is a waste of space, surface area wise.
1: Yeah, it doesn't stay on.
0: Well, spirals were the clear winner.
1: Yes.
0: 55% went with that, then followed by the elbows, then the shells. The cheese. Would you like to go like a Monterey Jack, Havarti, Munster, Gouda kind of thing, like a mixture kind of thing, or just straight cheddar?
2: Cheddar.
1: Yeah, keep it simple.
0: Yeah, give me the cheddar. That was number one by far. Let's see. Spices. Now, the most popular suggestions, pepper, dry mustard, paprika, which I think is kind of a waste of time.
2: Agreed. Total of waste.
0: Salt, Dijon mustard, garlic powder. Yeah. That'd be good. Never even thought about garlic powder.
1: Oh, really?
0: Which is weird. You thought that would, you know, I love...
1: Throw that in there.
0: Yeah, I love garlic on pretty much anything. Onion powder, you can throw some of that stuff in there. Now, there were some other things that I had never thought of either. Some people boil the noodles in chicken stock.
1: I always think about it. I never end up doing it because it makes it nice and flavorful.
0: And then adding something like Worcestershire sauce or pesto.
1: Oh, I wouldn't do that.
2: No, I wouldn't add pesto.
0: No, pesto. The Worcestershire is good. That's good.
2: Really?
0: Especially with a sharp cheddar. If you do like a sharper cheddar.
4: Yeah, it's like a touch of soy sort of thing. Yeah.
1: And don't sleep on the Dijon. Gives it a little tang.
0: Because like, if you go to like... The melting pot, and you get the cheese fondue.
1: Yeah. Mm-hmm.
0: They add a little like garlic, Worcestershire, like a little like lager.
2: I was going to say, what about beer?
0: Yeah, they add a little bit of that in there. Oh, yeah, like a beer cheese. Wow.
1: Yeah, just imagine dumping all of your macaroni into the fondue.
0: Yeah.
1: That would be.
0: Like a beer cheese mac and cheese.
1: Yeah, amazing.
0: That'd be pretty good.
2: Gina and I were talking about this, speaking of pasta, the other day. When you go to a restaurant and they have on the menu something fancy and you want to be fancy, like butternut squash ravioli or lobster ravioli, never order it because you get, what, four raviolis.
1: You get four deflated raviolis.
2: And then you could put it under a microscope and they're not filled with anything.
1: Yeah, whenever you get a ravioli at a restaurant, where they don't pile them, they're just like, there's like four on a plate. Yeah. I'm like, this is a waste. Yeah.
2: Total waste. Like, hey, restaurant industry, what is your deal with raviolis?
3: Dude, I totally forgot. Fat Sammy, we're sharing fat stories. And last night, you almost ripped your boyfriend's arm off because you wanted to eat all the mac and cheese.
5: And I did eat all the mac and cheese. I was making a box of macaroni and cheese. And he said, are you going to eat all of that? And I said, yes. Why? Did you want some? And he said, maybe. I said, then you should make your own box.
1: Damn!
5: Because this is mine.
0: This isn't going to last.
3: This is mine.
1: The entire box?
2: Why didn't you just throw in two boxes?
5: Well, that's what I told him. Throw the other
0: box. Give him some.
5: But he already ate some. He already ate something else. And he was just still hungry after wanting to eat my dinner, which is macaroni and cheese.
1: Wait. But the entire box?
5: Yes.
3: Yeah,
0: I could do that.
1: I love Fat Sammy.
5: But it's not even that much.
3: But she was eating
0: it's
3: it
0: not.
3: Like
4: that's what a fat person says.
3: Yeah.
4: Always. Always.
2: Make my mac and cheese, bitch.
4: No wonder
2: I'm hungry.
0: Yeah.
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19: 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The X Games

0: Yes.
1: Honestly.
2: Mm-hmm.
1: You know, I don't even know how to explain it in a way. I'm okay. It's just, I'm an emotional person to begin with.
0: Yeah.
1: So I'm just very easily triggered at the moment. And it's just a lot of unlearning like habits and
0: stuff. I've never gone through it. So I don't know. I mean, I can anticipate. I mean, I have a suicide pact with my dog. Right. So everybody, right? So, you know, I've already considered how I'll do it for me, like my part of it. But like the moment I was talking to my dad about this because, you know, their dogs, man, they have all lived. Like Sammy's dog. Yeah. Like they live forever.
3: Yeah.
0: You know,
3: they are time itself.
0: And even though they've lived so long, when the time comes, it's still so difficult. Horrible. Like, it makes it easier when a person lives to be, you know, 90 years old or whatever. And you go, you know, they had a good life. It still doesn't mean it doesn't suck.
3: Yeah.
0: It does suck. So like, even though, you know, it wasn't like all of a sudden, you know, in the matter of like a day or two, but like, you know, you were sort of preparing yourself. My question is like in that moment, like what's the feeling? I know what the feeling is, but is it easier? Is it harder? Is it what you expected?
1: Because
0: that's the part that kind of freaks me out when I think about it.
1: I think, and thanks to you guys for suggesting to have someone come to the house versus go to a vet.
2: Yeah.
1: I would say it was easier than I thought because I have the comfort of knowing he was in his spot in the backyard that he loves, you know, he was in my arms, all that stuff. So that makes it easier. I think it would be way harder to drag a dog into the vet, all the anxiety of that, and you know, then to pay a bill as they're leaving. Like, that's just disgusting, right? So, if you can do it at home, that's the only thing I think that can make it easier. And then,
0: I mean, did it bring you comfort?
1: Yeah, just
0: as
1: for
0: much
1: him.
0: As you can have.
1: Yeah, just for him. And I had people there that, you know, cared about him too. So, that was awesome. And that's the only thing that's making me feel okay right now is knowing
0: was he eating beforehand?
1: Yeah.
0: So did you give him like his favorite meal?
1: Yeah. I did a bunch of bacon, chocolate, everything.
0: Yeah.
1: You know?
3: Yeah. And it was kind of funny because, you know, I was talking to Morgan earlier and she said something like, if this is how I feel about a pet, I can't imagine what it's going to feel like for a human. And I said, to be honest, this is harder. This is harder for a lot of people.
0: I think so. Because at least, you know, with humans, every human's done something to piss you off.
3: And
0: you just key in on that. You just key in on that. You know what I mean? Like, just think about like, you know, think about all the times it pissed you off.
1: Yeah,
0: you know,
1: I know.
3: It was just perfect.
2: Kind of glad you brought that up before I did because, Morgan, my family is tiny and we have had deaths in the family. And I'm not alone in my family in saying that when my first dog Rex died, it was 10 times harder than some of the humans in our family that have gone on. It's really difficult. And it's a grief that a lot of people might almost belittle because they don't get it.
3: Yes.
2: But it's insanely heavy. It's an out-of-body experience when it happens. The only thing that got me through it is time.
1: Yeah.
2: And the reason I say that, even though it's a mega cliche, time heals. Because I don't believe it does.
1: It's true. I think it does.
2: The way that time helps is when I look at when my dog died, he was 11. And for his size and his breed, that's a relatively good life. And now here we are 10 years later. There's no way, no physical way he would still be alive today. Right. And that's the only thing that makes it easier. Kind of like a grandparent. Like, oh, if my grandma was alive today, she'd be 128. So it makes it easier to accept the fact that they're gone.
1: Yeah, I even ChatGPT'd after it all happened. I had to transport the body and all that because he was so big. But
0: you had to do that?
1: Yeah. The company that I used that came to the house, they don't have the manpower to take such a big dog.
3: It was 160 pounds.
0: I think that might be the part that I would have the hardest time with.
1: Oh, it was so hard sitting in the back of my friend's car. Thankfully, I had help, right? But just to watch like a lifeless body, you know, it's just weird. But I ChatGPT'd, you know, how old was, you know, a 10-year-old Great Pyrenees? And it said he was like 94. So that makes me feel better.
3: He lived a long time.
1: 10? Like he was old.
2: That's, for his size, that's a good long life.
1: Yeah.
0: All right. Well, we love you.
1: Love
0: sorry
1: you guys.
0: Going through that.
1: It's all good.
0: Quick break. More Woody shows next. Hang on.
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0: Yeah. Do you have your name on you at all?
1: No, I do not.
0: Okay. Mm-hmm. Well, yeah, our friend Tony the Whipping Boy had his, at one point, either his name or initials, like three or four different times.
2: Mm-hmm. Yeah.
1: Because you might forget your name.
2: For real. Well, yeah, right. Who am I?
1: Yeah. So, four different times is great.
0: Menace went to a tattoo convention.
2: I did. And these
0: are people who love tattoos.
2: Yeah. And I brought three photos of, you know, his most talked about tattoos. And I just showed them to the crowd and the people there and tried to get their thoughts.
0: Yeah, these are tattoo people.
2: Yeah, these aren't people
0: who are opposed to tattoos who we're going to, you know, poo-poo it no matter what.
3: Right.
2: Yeah.
0: Yeah.
2: And so I showed them.
0: Your most fair shot.
2: Yeah, yeah. So I show them tattoo number one, which I always think is the most offensive, which is the one that is on his arm that
3: he's defensive.
2: You cannot read anything that it
0: says. Supposed, that's the Bible verse?
2: That's the Bible verse.
1: It's pretty bad.
2: Yeah. Okay,
0: and what does it say again?
1: A good name is better than a fine perfume, and the day of death is better than the day of birth.
2: Yeah.
0: So, okay.
2: Very deep. So this is...
0: So is his belly button.
2: Yeah. So I asked these ladies here what they thought about the tattoo.
0: All right.
4: Honestly, it's whack. It's whack.
5: Yeah.
4: Can you read it? I cannot even read what the f*** it says. It's ugly.
5: Okay. On a scale of 1 to 10, what would you give it?
4: I'll give it a 2.
6: What would you give that?
5: What would you give that?
4: A 0 out of 10.
1: Oh.
2: Oh. 0. Yeah. Wow.
3: That's harsh.
1: So, but yeah. A 0 and a 2 averages out to a 1. I'll take it. That's fine.
0: I mean, what do you give it yourself? If you're gonna self-grade,
1: like a 0.5? It's pretty bad.
2: Pretty bad. Like after you got it done and you
1: When I got it done, I was like 22. So I looked at it.
2: Thought
1: and
2: it
1: I was
2: cool.
1: Thinking, yeah, I was like, okay, this looks cool.
0: Yeah, that's the danger about getting a tattoo so young.
3: Yeah.
1: It's a dark mess.
3: A lot of bad choices.
0: You know, if I would have let my kids get tattoos, you know, at 5 years old, my son would still have like an Elmo tattoo, which he denies to this day that he ever liked Elmo. I'm like, oh no, you did.
2: Yeah.
0: You loved Elmo.
2: So those were just some random ladies at the convention. Now, I actually found this guy. His name is Safari, and he's from the TV show Black Ink Orlando was on VH1. So this is what he thought about the tattoo.
0: All right.
5: What are your thoughts on this tattoo right here?
7: Holy shit.
5: What do you give it on a scale of 1 to 10?
7: Negative 50.
3: Oh, no.
7: What's up, bro? It's bad. Whoever the artist is, this is... And scissors for hands. That would scissor hand tattooed that. Nice. That's bad, bro. I feel sorry for them. But we can cover it up, though. But that's f***ed up. That's bad.
3: Damn.
0: Edward Scissorhands is your tattoo artist.
1: I don't think anyone has ever described it like that, and that just made me laugh so hard. That was hilarious.
2: Yeah. So shout out to Safari. So
0: all right.
2: Now I moved on to this other tattoo. Oh, well, it's like three little tattoos in one. Now it's a penguin, a otter, and a squirrel.
0: Which are his what?
3: Favorites.
0: His three favorite animals.
1: Right. It's a beaver.
0: That's right.
2: Oh, a beaver. Sorry.
3: Can you see that?
2: Yeah, right here.
8: They're by his cankles.
2: Yeah, it's on his cankle.
0: That's kind of cool. Yeah, why that location for that?
1: I don't know. I just figured.
9: Out of body parts.
2: So, all right, this is the first gentleman. This is what he has to say about this tattoo here.
0: All right.
10: What does it mean exactly? Not to be that guy, but I think it'd be more like something a girl would get.
2: Yeah.
10: And then as far as placement, unless you're wearing shorts all the time, it's kind of pointless.
2: Mm-hmm.
10: I mean, if you have something, you just gotta show it off.
2: Overall, on a scale of 1 to 10, what do you give it?
10: Probably a 2.
5: Yeah, okay.
10: Swing and a miss, but you know, the swing is a swing.
0: I'm thinking like your three favorite, you love these animals, it'd be closer to your heart, maybe. Something like that. That's what I was
2: saying. He says swing and a miss. But I went back to Safari because Safari, you know, he was fun to talk to. So I asked him about the same tattoo.
0: All right.
7: It's a little feminine. Damn, buddy. Bad. His wife probably made him get that. They probably have matching tattoos if you think about it. But it's cool. It's a dope little line tattoo. That's dope. It's not bad.
0: Morgan's got that? I didn't know that.
2: No, kidding. Yeah, I mean, it's not... It's well done. You know, it's not sloppy, tattoos. Yeah.
0: Is that right?
9: I mean, they're okay.
3: They're
2: They're very cute.
9: I mean, it is very feminine.
1: I just wanted it to be very simplistic.
9: And the body placement, very girly.
0: You keep that part of your leg shaved so it really like pops.
3: Yeah, right.
1: No, you know what? The lower part of my leg doesn't really get that much.
3: No, they're woodland creatures. You want them to be like furry.
0: Yeah. All right. So we're at a tattoo convention. Menace is there talking to folks at the tattoo convention with pictures of dumbass Tyler's tattoos that he told us about here recently. And the next one is
2: the pizza tattoo.
0: The pizza tattoo.
2: Now, this is the other tattoo that gets most talked about on Tyler's body.
1: Yeah.
2: And this is...
0: That's because you guys got them at the same time.
2: Yeah. We all, like a group of friends, were in Vegas and we're like, let's all get a theme tattoo. And we all got pizza tattoos. And this is what he went with. And it's a pizza slice holding a game controller.
0: Oh, I see.
2: Yeah. Kind of like with the evil face.
3: That's my favorite.
2: And this is what this group had to say about it.
0: Now, I would think that of the ones we've are the Bible verse and then the three little animals, they're going to like this one the best.
3: Agreed.
1: Yeah.
2: Mm-hmm.
0: Because there's some, at least some kind of like artistic element to
2: it. Yeah, it doesn't look like garbage like the other.
0: Like, would they get it? That's a completely different question. Yeah, mm-hmm. But like, as tattoos go, there's at least some
6: personality.
0: Personality, some artistic merit to it. Here we go.
8: I like it. It's very like 80s, 70s, 80s pizza guy. He's pretty good. He's good.
11: Say, yeah, I would definitely rock that. I'm like, definitely. That is definitely the goofy type of tattoo I would rock.
5: On a scale of 1 to 10.
12: Dude, that's a 10. 11. Yeah, that's 11. An 11.
11: I was about to say 8.5, 9.
8: Okay.
12: Yeah.
8: All right.
12: Eight also. Look, yeah. That. Look at that evil little smile. No, that's like an 11.
8: Okay.
12: Just for the smile alone.
5: All right, cool.
0: Okay.
12: Dave, wow.
0: Now, when you showed them these when you showed them that tattoo, had they already seen the other ones?
2: They have.
0: Well, yeah. So we're grading maybe on a curve because they give it like an 11. You know, like maybe they're like, okay, well, look, now we're on to something.
2: I think they're sincere.
0: Yeah. Okay. Yeah, all right.
2: For sure. Now, I had to bring this tattoo to somebody else because maybe it's just that group of people that love that style tattoo.
0: Sure.
2: So I brought the piece of tattoo to another person right here.
0: All right.
13: It's bright. It's nice. The yellow is bright, at least on that. Is that an Xbox remote? It is an Xbox remote. Okay.
8: Yeah.
13: It's a good tattoo. It's funny. It's well done.
2: Okay. Cool.
13: I'll give it that.
5: 1 out of 10. What do you give it?
13: I'll give this one a 9.
0: Oh, yes. Right. Yeah. Yeah. Okay. Wow. All right.
1: I'll take a 9.
0: Yeah, and I like your I like your approach so far, Menace. It's burn,
1: then build.
0: Yeah.
2: Now,
11: only like, one way to go.
2: Okay.
0: Yeah. You start right here. Nowhere to go but up.
2: Now I'm going to put all these tattoos on our Instagram story right now, so you can see them for yourself if you're listening at the Woody Show on Instagram. Look at our Instagram story. Now, again, the arm tattoo is the most offensive.
1: It's bad.
2: It's bad.
0: The Bible verse.
1: That will get covered up at some point.
2: I didn't want to leave this segment without at least one more review. This is what they had to say about it.
5: Oh, right here.
14: You know, there are great cover-up jobs out there.
8: Yeah.
14: To whoever this is, I am so sorry for your... May you have a better day.
5: On a scale of 1 to 10, what do you get that?
14: Number 3 for sure.
8: 3.
12: Yeah.
14: All
12: right.
14: Yeah.
12: All right. Is that a trick question? Oh, that poor guy. I'm so sorry, my friend. Ooh. Yikes.
5: Yes.
12: Yikes. Well, thank you.
2: Yeah.
12: I'm sorry, buddy.
0: Yeah.
11: Yikes.
0: Can't win them all.
1: Like I said, that one don't get covered up.
0: And that sounds like the group of people who really liked your pizza tattoo.
2: Yeah, they did.
0: Yeah.
1: So, I'll take what I can get.
0: All right. Well, there you go. Menace, nice work. Thank you for covering the tattoo convention.
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19: 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I have to watch 104 soccer games,
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The harvest left no food for you to eat. You cannibal, you meat eater, you see. But I have seen the same, I know the shame in your defeat.

0: he's got the right attitude. And as our good friend Norm MacDonald has always said, to teach third graders,
1: you gotta have
0: a fourth grade education.
2: Cool, I qualify.
3: So yeah, well, even easier. Even easier would be like if you, like I said, like be like a gym teacher or something. Like,
0: yeah,
3: athletics.
0: Yeah,
2: I'd be sad because you know, Seabass wouldn't respect me though, man.
4: Yeah,
2: doesn't have a lot of.
4: That's
2: love for
4: what
2: teachers.
4: We all strive for.
0: Again, that's an oversimplification.
3: You have an iPhone or an Android?
2: Oh, iPhone, of course.
3: iPhone. All right. Well, that's another point of contention with Seabass. He's very much in the Android camp. There's the Android iPhone thing. There's always battles.
4: Yeah.
3: Mm-hmm. You know, people they decide, you know, what they want to rep. It's not important. Is it, what?
0: Not a point of contention. I just pointed out for years that iPhones were more expensive and excluded you intentionally, thinking about charging cables and all that kind of stuff. The you buy stuff in the iTunes store, it costs more than you buy that subscription, let's say for you're getting like a YouTube membership or something. They're upcharging and excluding and overcharging you in all different ways. The whole texting thing, that wasn't, you know, Menace would argue for years, when Seabass sends me photos, they're all garbled. Because Androids take bad photos, but because iPhones were intentionally throttling the data transmission.
4: I did not know that. That's interesting.
5: I will disagree on the photo thing. Because by the time it gets on social, it looks terrible.
0: The specs and the processing is all there.
5: It looks great on your own phone.
3: So what you're saying, Matt, is like when you have an Android to get a picture, you post on Instagram, that photo is not going to look as good on Instagram as it would if it was taken with an iPhone.
5: Yes.
4: People are
5: going to argue back and forth or whatever, but it just won't.
0: Right. Well, regardless, my point was always that iPhones were, again, intentionally more expensive and intentionally exclusionary.
3: I agree. I mean, nobody can.
1: But they're worth it because they're easier to use.
0: Well, yeah, and
1: it's
0: also
1: so easy. Yeah.
0: But it's not like Androids are impossible. It's like I'm gonna have to.
5: Well, it seems like every single event we go to.
1: This is true.
5: And people want to take photos. Like even the
3: sometimes
5: person,
3: their own phone.
1: Even the Android.
5: Yeah, their own phone. They can't figure out how to take a photo.
0: Yeah. It's one button. Well, anyway, regardless.
3: Yeah. So let me ask you. Do you have some kind of like? Do you have a profile of people who have iPhones?
0: I mean, it's so ubiquitous these days, not anymore, but it is, you know, it is the easier, simpler person.
3: Does it say something about it? Yeah. So
0: it doesn't really say anything these days because it's just so easy to get. I mean, it's, you know.
3: Because I wanted to bring up some audio that we found where this is a landlord and he owns a number of properties and he won't rent, like straight up will not rent. To Android users.
4: What? Can you do that?
0: That is illegal?
3: No, it's not illegal. You actually can because whether you have an Android or an iPhone is not a protected...
4: You're not a protected class.
3: Yeah.
0: That is discrimination.
3: Which he explains. Here's a little clip.
6: Right, as of October of last year, we have not placed any Android-using tenants in any of my portfolios across four different states. 715 properties. They are disproportionately evicted. They get incarcerated at a much higher rate combined with the fact that they unalive or get unalive at a much higher rate than iPhone users. These are just statistics. This is empirical data that I have in my portfolio that me and my property managers review on a quarterly basis. I don't care if you got a Google Samsung S24, S2000 with VTech. It doesn't matter if it was $1,500. The vast majority of Android users, they have these $24 box flip phones with Boost Mobile that I can't even keep on month to month. They make for terrible tenants. They get evicted at a much higher rate. So we only put iPhone users in my portfolio. Fortunately, device type is not a protected class in the United States. So federally, you're not protected. So I can discriminate you between Android, iPhone. It doesn't matter what it is. If you don't have iPhone, you're not in my portfolio. Super simple.
4: Oh, wow. My God. So does he just check it out by like texting them and if it comes back green or blue?
0: Yeah.
7: 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Be back in a bit.
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0: 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You can look for us there at The Woody Show. 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There's Gina Grant.
1: Hi.
0: Phone's open, 877-44-WOODY. Text 22987. Remember when everyone would update their status on social media?
1: Oh, every second.
2: Yeah.
0: Right. Well, that's pretty much over. And just in general, social media, according to some new numbers, 55% of people are posting less overall on social media than they did 5 years ago.
1: Yeah, I definitely am.
0: Biggest reason for you?
1: It's
3: for posting less?
1: Yeah. I'm just bored. It doesn't matter.
3: You just don't know what to post or what to caption it. Sometimes I have a good picture. I'm like, oh, this might be nice, but I don't know what to say
1: POV,
3: about it.
1: That feeling when you eat breakfast. Yeah.
3: Pray for me. I'm in the hospital.
0: Yeah. The biggest reason people are on less now and posting less, political arguments, endless doom scrolling, and then just concerns about privacy. Did you see that Instagram already pulled the plug on that, like where you can just put someone's Instagram handle on there and

0: paranoid about the idea that you could be wrongfully accused of something, right? And my whole thing is like, well, if you really didn't do it, there's no evidence that you did it because you really didn't do it. All this stuff about circumstantial or that there's no real smoking gun or, but with how easy it is. And just last week before they decided to pull the plug, it was so easy. Gina did one.
1: Yeah.
0: With her and Rich DeMuro, our Rich on Tech correspondent. Yeah. Just by typing a quick little prompt into it's.
2: Yeah. But look, I wasn't robbing that bank. I was in the studio with Rich. You know? Yeah, but
0: how do you, like if somebody has evidence, quote, evidence that they weren't somewhere, not that you need to prove your innocence. The idea is that your guilt is what's supposed to be proven, right? Mm-hmm. But to prove that you weren't somewhere, to go, no, I wasn't in this neighborhood. I was at home or I was at a friend's house, blah, blah, blah, blah, blah. You know, like you could easily create a piece of evidence that shows that you were somewhere else.
1: Yeah.
0: Right. So it goes the other way too.
1: Well, and then
0: so
1: I was thinking,
0: how do they say, oh, well, this is the truth and this is the one that's AI'd and made up.
1: Well, or you don't even have to go that far.
0: What becomes the document or the picture or the thing of record?
1: But these days, couldn't you just do all the crazy things and be like, AI, that was AI.
0: Well, for like, the general public, but I'm talking more of like at a court of law.
1: But that's what I'm saying. Like if somebody has me, actually me, robbing a bank, I could be like, somebody just made that on AI.
2: Well,
1: and just dismiss it.
3: Yeah, it goes both ways.
2: It's up to the jury to decide, okay, that you're telling the truth.
1: Exactly.
2: That is AI.
0: Maybe it's Big Pharma, Greg.
3: Because
0: they want to sell more anxiety drugs.
3: Yeah. Oh, yeah.
0: Yeah, because now everybody's on the edge. And so it's just Big Pharma. It's behind the push.
3: Anxiety drugs and boner pills.
4: Nice. Don't go anywhere. 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
8: 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Which to take? Why? What does it do? Let's make it easy. 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Why should

0: 10 years ago, and we were just at their house, and she still has them like set up somewhere. And like, they don't look brand new. They look pretty good for what were real roses, just in this like container. I forget what they do to them or whatever it is.
1: Yeah, you buy it on Amazon. I just recently bought some.
0: But if they do something like that with the turf, that'll still look cool. It won't just look like dead grass and a, you know, acrylic. Yeah,
1: but they put it in like the glass, like you see in the middle of the mall.
2: Where it's just like acrylic. Your face in it. Yeah. It's not like lucite. Like,
3: so it's,
2: you know,
3: like a block.
2: Yes. Yeah. Okay, yeah, so cool. Greg, I'm shocked that you're on board. How much do you
4: think? Because there was this legendary wooden roller coaster that they tore down to put a metal one up, and instead of just wasting that, they chopped it into little blocks.
2: Would you display that, Greg?
0: No, if you're like my son, who's like a theme park amusement park enthusiast.
2: Greg of all people being like, that's cool.
4: No, but at work I might display it, you know, just keep it sitting on the desk.
0: All right, but if there was something Greg really liked or really cared about, they were doing something, I could see him doing that. Like people that buy... people that buy the seats from a stadium where they saw a ton of games with their dad or something.
4: Right.
0: Like some kind of, I don't know, you're just a big fan. You want like an actual seat.
4: One of the coolest things I had was a square inch of the prison uniform that John Gotti was wearing.
0: Oh, see?
4: It came with a book. It was really cool.
0: See, I'm
4: like, this is John Gotti's prison uniform.
0: That's kind of cool.
4: So it's kind of neat.
0: Okay. It depends on how much they're charging for. Like, I don't hate it.
1: That's the thing, yeah.
0: Yeah, I don't hate the idea of it.
2: What would you pay
4: for? The way you preface the story, I'm going to say $9.99.
0: 6 inches by 6 inches. Yeah. Okay, so a little bit bigger than your iPhone, like as far as like the length of your iPhone. That's about, what, 5.5? So let's just say like a square. That's a pretty good size. It's FIFA.
4: Yeah.
0: So yeah, $600.
2: Okay.
0: It's $100 per inch.
1: Yeah. Oh. Okay. I already saw the story, so I'm out.
2: All right.
5: Me too, I'm out.
2: Well, apparently you guys are getting a honey of a deal because it's only $450 for a piece of grass.
0: All right. I think if you're a big fan,
2: go get your grass.
0: Yeah, I can figure out a way to justify that in my mind.
6: God, really?
0: Yeah, a lot of myself.
6: Only because, if Taylor Swift was going to sell a piece of her wedding dress for $450 and people bought it, you'd be like, that's so sad. This is depressing.
0: No. It was the people that were buying
4: it. Right.
0: It's the people. No, I would even understand that. It was the people who were buying the garbage.
2: The trash. Yeah.
0: Like the literal garbage from outside of
4: who knows whose garbage it even was.
0: Yeah, this is like in a presentation. Yeah. That's kind of cool.
2: If it's the real grass. Well, let's talk about something that really is a big deal. It's back. After a 6-year absence, Olive Garden has announced the return of the never-ending pasta pass.
0: Oh, where's Seabass? Yeah. He got one of those things. Remember the last time I did him.
2: Yeah. Well, the pass is good for 13 weeks starting at the end of August, and it's for unlimited pasta and breadsticks, plus a few other things. And... they're only selling 10,000 of these, and they're going to be for $100. And for an extra $15, you can also get the soup and salad.
0: Yeah, I think that's what he got too.
2: I would.
4: The whole thing.
1: Why?
2: The dressing is so good.
0: Yeah. What do you mean why? He did it as a challenge. He did it as a challenge to see if he didn't even get one.
2: Yeah.
0: And so he made it. Like, he always needs a project.
2: And
0: Seabass needs a project. And so he made it his mission to get one of the never-ending pasta passes. Did it. Was like online, did the whole thing. Got it legit. It wasn't like just sent to him.
2: Like third party.
0: No. He was one of the people early enough and he got it. And then he used it and he was doing reviews.
2: Of course
0: Of the pause. I think we still probably have some of those videos that
2: are
0: still online.
2: I'd like to see that. Because like him and everybody else, everybody's just there to bankrupt the house.
0: Yeah. But he thought it was actually, he thought it was a pretty cool thing.
2: Well, yeah, it's unlimited. So if you want it, it is only available for a limited time and they sell out in minutes.
0: Yeah, real quick.
2: So get ready. The passes go on sale Thursday. Well,
0: especially with the prices these days.
4: Oh, yeah. Well, the day Seabass got his pass, he was in good shape. And now look at him.
0: Yeah. Right.
2: That's what happens.
4: Did he like
2: unlimited pasta pass.
0: Like he beat the house.
4: Yeah, he totally. I think he almost bankrupted them.
2: Yeah. Well, that's what's going on, Woody.
0: All right. Thank you very much, Gina Grant.
2: Yep.
0: More Woody Show next. Hang on.
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1: Hi. Hi.
0: Thank you for being here. Giving us some of your valuable time this morning. Woody, Greg, hey. Menace, Gina Grad.
2: Hello.
0: And another huge Edge show coming to town this summer. 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
1: All right.
0: Those guys are fun.
1: Yeah.
0: Tickets for the show. 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
0: They're going to continue co-hosting the show. They also, you know, co-own that the production company, YMH Studios, like your mom's house studios, which has been doing really well.
1: Yeah,
0: you know, produces like, you know, all the, you know, Two Bears podcast, Bert's podcast, I think
4: specials.
0: All the different. Yeah, they do.
4: I think Bert's podcast is actually separate.
0: Oh, really? Because it's under the banner. Like, if you look at the Your Mom's House banner.
4: His Bert cast?
0: There's a picture of Bert on there.
4: Yeah,
0: I'm assuming,
4: sure,
0: for maybe
4: Two
0: for
4: Bears.
0: The Two Bears thing.
4: Yeah.
0: Oh, speaking of bears, we have a report from Anchorage, Alaska, where a black bear wandered into a shopping mall, Menace.
1: Adorable.
4: Sweet.
0: So your favorite, wild animals showing up in places they're not supposed to be, and malls.
4: Awesome.
0: This bear walks into the mall, eats a peach, visited a barber shop,
2: nice,
0: and then left the mall a little personal gift before leaving.
1: That's so cute.
0: Pretty funny. Let's go to a clip here from a local flamer who was on the scene.
5: It was my first run-in with the bear. It was pretty scary. My coworker, who's cutting hair in front of me, she yelled, "Bear." I looked up from my phone, and the bear was walking into the barbershop right next to me. I could have pet it. It was that close. A couple people were going big to scare him out of the grocery store. He came back around to the barbershop again, but by that time, we were able to run back, lock the door, and then we were watching him from the window. That's when he used the restroom in the hallway. It was pretty wild.
4: Hell yeah. Dude, once he gets out of Alaska, he's going to meet a lot more bears. Am I right?
1: Get
4: you know what I'm saying?
0: Yeah. Hi. Oh, Menace, and from USA Today, Gen Z is fueling a major resurgence of indoor malls.
4: Sweet.
0: Seeking in-person social connections and tactile shopping experiences to combat digital fatigue.
2: Oh, sweet.
0: I'm reading from the article, if you can't tell.
2: No.
4: Support it.
0: Industry data shows shoppers between 18 and 24 years old make up 62% of their general merchandise purchases in physical stores, with overall indoor mall traffic increasing 4.5% year over year. So Menace's dream of malls becoming popular again.
1: They're more like entertainment spaces.
4: Yeah. Restaurants.
1: Restaurants is what I go to the mall for.
2: Well, and then there's like, what are they called? The rooms that you have to get out of that are so
0: escape
2: annoying.
0: Escape rooms.
2: Oh, that kind of, like, there's,
0: I think that's kind of over.
2: There. Yeah. They're still in the malls,
4: what I'm
2: though.
4: Seeing at malls more and more now are the VR rooms.
2: Yeah, like, so that's what I'm saying, like activity spaces.
4: It's, and I think there's like a big chain called Sandbox that they're putting everywhere, but. Yeah, it's just like you put on VR headsets.
0: Oh, same, this is the same thing?
4: Yeah.
0: Sandbox?
4: Yeah, they're like the chain that they're popping up in a lot of malls. But
2: so instead of just straight up retail spaces.
4: Yeah.
0: Well, I saw like Dave & Buster's, they're struggling.
2: Really?
0: D&B's? Yeah.
2: That's
6: There's
2: shocking.
6: A lot of arcade like type places in malls.
0: And what they started doing, and there's an article, you can read the article online if you just search it, Dave & Buster's. Rave. They're throwing raves at Dave and Buster's.
2: That sounds kind of fun.
0: Yeah. I guess like a couple locations just did it and it became this big thing. And so they're like, well, okay. So they started doing more and more of those things.
4: Yeah. And I'm sure they got the idea because there was a grocery chain that was doing that.
0: Really?
4: They were having like DJs come out and it just became this huge thing.
0: I think it's kind of funny. Like, didn't All American Rejects play to Denny's or something? Or they just did something like that. I know.
1: Familiar.
0: Yeah. Other bands have done the same kind of thing, but like you get like some punk band who just shows up at a Denny's.
2: That sounds great.
0: And they're playing inside the Denny's. That stuff's kind of fun.
2: Yeah.
4: Well, yeah, the having a DJ at like a not a normal type, you know, club or anything has become super popular. I saw Diplo performed at a taqueria like a couple months ago, and that was
0: super
4: fun.
0: His kid graduated, what, high school?
2: No, it was like kindergarten.
4: Yeah.
0: Yeah, Diplo was DJing his son's kindergarten graduation.
4: It was awesome.
0: It's pretty
2: hilarious.
0: Cool.
2: Yeah.
3: Yeah, this is The Woody Show.
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0: Very important. Macaroni and cheese.
1: Oh, that is important.
0: I know.
2: Hot button issue.
0: Now, everybody's got their own thing, how they prefer it. You know, whether it's a quick thing, you're going to do one of the boxed, either, you know, Velveeta or Kraft. And people have a way to zhuzh it up or
3: always
0: make it more, as Greg would say, restaurant-y.
3: Restaurant-y. Add more cheese. Things.
0: Yeah, or Menace's thing with Kraft mac and cheese. He says skip the milk altogether and just use butter.
2: Butter.
0: Just all butter.
2: Butter and then the cheese powder, just mix it together.
0: And then that's it.
2: So good.
0: So people were asked a bunch of questions about mac and cheese. The goal was to figure out each element so you can make the perfect mac and cheese.
1: Okay.
0: So these are the normal by the numbers. So they start with obviously noodles. So would you go with spirals, the classic like curved bent noodles, like the elbows, or shells?
3: Classic.
2: Elbow.
1: I like a spiral. I'm a shell person.
0: See, I would go with either just the regular curved or like either Kraft or Velveeta, but I think I would just go regular.
1: But here's the thing.
0: Elbow.
1: Spiral keeps, there's more places for the cheese to cling to.
0: True.
4: The elbow is a waste of space, surface area wise.
1: Yeah, it doesn't stay on.
0: Well, spirals were the clear winner.
1: Yes.
0: 55% went with that, then followed by the elbows, then the shells. The cheese, would you like to go like a Monterey Jack, Havarti, Munster, Gouda kind of thing, like a mixture kind of thing, or just straight cheddar?
3: Cheddar.
1: Yeah, keep it simple.
0: Yeah, give me the cheddar. That was number one by far. Let's see. Spices. Now, the most popular suggestions, pepper, dry mustard, paprika, which I think is kind of a waste of time.
3: Total waste.
0: Salt, Dijon mustard, garlic powder. Yeah. That'd be good. Never even thought about garlic powder.
1: Oh, really?
0: Which is weird. You thought that would, you know, I love...
1: Throw that in there.
0: Yeah, I love garlic on pretty much anything. Onion powder, you can throw some of that stuff in there. Now, there were some other things that I had never thought of either. Some people boil the noodles in chicken stock.
1: I always think about it and I never end up doing it because it makes it nice and flavorful.
0: And then adding something like Worcestershire sauce or pesto.
1: Oh, I wouldn't do that.
3: No,
1: I wouldn't
3: add pesto.
0: No, no pesto. The Worcestershire does good. That's good.
1: Really?
0: Especially with a sharp cheddar. If you do like a sharper cheddar.
4: Yeah, it's like a touch of soy sort of thing.
0: Yeah.
1: And don't sleep on the Dijon. It gives it a little tang.
0: Because like, if you go to like the melting pot and you get the cheese fondue.
1: Yeah.
0: They add a little like garlic, Worcestershire. Like a little like lager.
3: I was gonna say, what about beer?
0: Yeah, they add a little bit of that in there. Yeah, like a beer cheese.
1: Wow. Yeah, just imagine dumping all of your macaroni into the fondue.
0: Yeah.
1: How great that would be.
0: Like a beer cheese mac and cheese.
1: Yeah, amazing.
0: That'd be pretty good.
3: Gina and I were talking about this, speaking of pasta, the other day. When you go to a restaurant and they have on the menu something fancy and you want to be fancy, like butternut squash ravioli or lobster ravioli, never order it because you get what? Four raviolis.
1: You get four deflated raviolis.
3: And then you could put it under a microscope and they're not filled with anything.
1: Yeah, you get a ravioli at a restaurant, where they don't pile them, they're just like, there's like four on a plate. Yeah. I'm like, this is a waste. Yeah.
3: Total waste. Like, hey, restaurant industry, what is your deal with ravioli?
2: Dude, I totally forgot. Fat Sammy, we're sharing fat stories. And last night,

0: Man, they have all lived like Sammy's dog. Yeah. Like they live forever.
1: Yeah. You know, time itself.
0: And even though they've lived so long, when the time comes, it's still so difficult. Horrible. Like, mm-hmm. yeah, mm-hmm. it makes it easier when a person lives to be, you know, 90 years old or whatever. And you go, you know, they had a good life. It still doesn't mean it doesn't suck.
1: Yeah.
0: It does suck. So like, even though, you know, it wasn't like all of a sudden, you know, in the matter of like a day or two, but like, you know, you were sort of preparing yourself. My question is like in that moment, like what's the feeling? I know what the feeling is, but is it easier? Is it harder? Is it what you expected? Because that's the part that kind of freaks me out when I think about it.
2: I think, and thanks to you guys for suggesting to have someone come to the house versus go to a vet.
3: Yeah.
2: I would say it was easier than I thought because I have the comfort of knowing he was in his spot in the backyard that he loves, you know? Yeah. He was in my arms, all that stuff. So that makes it easier. I think it would be way harder to drag a dog into the vet, mm-hmm. all the anxiety of that, mm-hmm. and, you know, then to pay a bill as they're leaving. Like, mm-hmm. that's just disgusting, mm-hmm. right? So if you can do it at home, that's the only thing I think that can make it easier. And then...
0: I mean, did it bring you comfort?
2: Yeah. Just
0: as much
2: him.
0: As you can have.
2: Yeah, mm-hmm. just for him. And I had people there that, you know, cared about him too. So that was awesome. And that's the only thing that's making me feel okay right now is knowing
0: was
2: that
0: he eating beforehand?
2: Yeah.
0: So I did you give him like his favorite meal?
2: Yeah,
0: like,
2: I did a bunch of bacon, chocolate, everything.
0: Yeah.
2: You know?
1: Yeah. And it was kind of funny because, you know, I was talking to Morgan earlier and she said something like, if this is how I feel about a pet, I can't imagine what it's going to feel like for a human. And I said, to be honest, this is harder. This is harder for a lot of people.
0: I think so. Because at least, you know, with humans, every human's done something to piss you off.
1: That's
0: You can just key in on that. I said humans are way more complicated. Because you just key in on that. You know what I mean? Like, just think about like, you know, think about all the times it pissed you off.
2: Yeah,
0: you
2: know, I know.
1: But it was just perfect.
3: Kind of glad you brought that up before I did. Because Morgan, my family is tiny and we have had deaths in the family. And I'm not alone in my family in saying that when my first dog Rex died, it was 10 times harder than some of the humans in our family that have gone on. It's really difficult. And it's a grief that a lot of people might almost belittle because they don't get it.
1: Yes.
3: But it's insanely heavy. It's an out-of-body experience when it happens. The only thing that got me through it is time.
2: Yeah.
3: And the reason I say that, even though it's a mega cliche, time heals, because I don't believe it does.
2: It's true. I think it does.
3: The way that time helps is when I look at when my dog died, he was 11. And for his size and his breed, that's a relatively good life. And now here we are 10 years later. There's no way, no physical way he would still be alive today. Right. And that's the only thing that makes it easier. Kind of like a grandparent, like, oh, if my grandma was alive today, she'd be 128. So it makes it easier to accept the fact that they're gone.
2: Yeah, I even ChatGPT'd after it all happened. I had to transport the body and all that because he was so big. But
0: you had to do that?
2: Yeah. The company that I used that came to the house, they don't have the manpower to take such a big dog.
1: It was 160 pounds.
0: I think that might be the part that I would have the hardest time with.
2: Oh, it was so hard sitting in the back of my friend's car. Thankfully, I had help, right? But just to watch like a lifeless body, you know, it's just weird. But I ChatGPT'd, you know, how old was, you know, a 10-year-old Great Pyrenees? And it said he was like 94. So that makes me feel better.
1: He lived a long time. 10?
2: Like he was old.
3: That's, for his size, that's a good long life.
2: Yeah.
0: All right. Well, we love you.
2: Love
0: sorry
2: you
0: for going through that.
2: It's all good.
0: Quick break. More Woody shows next. Hang on.
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0: Thank you for being here, giving us some of your valuable time this morning. Woody, Greg, Menace, hey. Gina Grad.
2: Hello.
0: And another huge Edge show coming to town this summer. 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
1: All right.
0: Those guys are fun.
1: Yeah.
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3: KTEG, Albuquerque, Santa Fe.
4: No, I do not.
0: Okay. Mm-hmm. Well, yeah, our friend Tony the Whipping Boy had his, at one point, either his name or initials, like three or four different times.
5: Mm-hmm. Yeah.
4: Because you might forget your name.
5: Right. Well, who am I?
0: Yeah.
4: So, four different times is crazy.
0: Menace went to a tattoo convention.
5: I did. And
0: so these are people who love tattoos.
5: Yeah. And I brought three photos of, you know, his most talked about tattoos. And I just showed them to the crowd and the people there and tried to get their thoughts.
0: Yeah. These are tattoo people.
5: Yeah. These are
0: aren't people who are opposed to tattoos who are going to, you know, poo poo it no matter what.
2: Right.
5: Yeah.
0: Yeah.
5: And so I showed
0: your most
5: them,
0: fair shot.
5: Yeah, yeah. So I show them tattoo number one, which I always think is the most offensive, which is the one that is on his arm that
2: yeah, he's defensive.
5: You cannot read anything that it
0: is that
5: says.
0: Supposed that's the Bible verse?
5: That's the Bible verse.
4: It's pretty bad.
5: Yeah. Okay,
0: and what does it say again?
4: A good name is better than a fine perfume, and the day of death is better than the day of birth.
5: Yeah.
0: So, okay.
5: Very deep. So this is
0: so is his belly button.
5: Yeah. So I asked these ladies here what they thought about the tattoo.
0: All right.
6: Honestly, it's whack. It's whack.
7: Yeah. Can you
6: read it? I cannot even read what the f*** it says. It's ugly.
7: Okay. On a scale of 1 to 10, what would you give it?
6: I'll give it a 2.
8: What would you give that?
7: What would you give that?
6: A 0 out of 10.
4: Oh.
5: Zero. Yeah. Wow.
2: That's harsh.
4: So, but yeah. A 0 and a 2 averages out to a 1. I'll take it. That's fine.
0: I mean, what do you give it yourself? If you're going to self-grade,
4: like
0: a point
4: it's
0: five?
4: Pretty bad.
5: It's okay. Pretty bad. Like after you got it done and you
4: When I got it done, I was like 22. So I looked at it.
5: Thought
4: and
5: it was
4: thinking,
5: cool?
4: Yeah, I was like, okay, this looks cool.
0: Yeah, that's the danger about getting a tattoo so young.
2: Yeah.
4: It's a dark mess.
2: A lot of bad
0: shit. You know, if I would have let my kids get tattoos, you know, at 5 years old, my son would still have like an Elmo tattoo, which he denies to this day that he ever liked Elmo. I'm like, oh no, you did.
5: Yeah.
0: You loved Elmo.
5: So those were just some random ladies at the convention. Now, I actually found this guy. His name is Safari, and he's from the TV show Black Ink Orlando was on VH1. So this is what he thought about the tattoo.
0: All right.
7: What are your thoughts on this tattoo right here?
9: Holy
7: What do you give it on a scale of 1 to 10?
9: Negative 50.
2: Oh, no.
9: What's up, bro? It's bad. Whoever the artist is, this is... And scissors for hands. That would scissor hand tattoo that. Nice. That's bad, bro. I feel sorry for them. But we can cover it up though, but that's f***ed up. That's bad.
2: Damn.
0: That's, Edward Scissorhands was your tattoo artist.
4: I don't think anyone funny. Has ever described it like that, and that just made me laugh so hard. That was hilarious.
5: Yeah. So shout out to Safari. So
0: all right.
5: Now I moved on to this other tattoo. Oh, well, it's like three little tattoos in one. Now it's a penguin, a otter, and a squirrel.
0: Which are his what?
2: Favorites.
0: His three favorite animals.
4: It's right.
0: It's a beaver. That's right.
5: Oh, beaver. Sorry.
2: Can you see that?
5: Yeah, right here.
10: They're by his cankles.
5: Yeah, it's on his cankle.
4: That's kind
0: of cool. Yeah, why that location for that?
4: I don't know. I just figured to put it
1: right out of body parts.
5: So, all right, this is the first gentleman. This is what he has to say about this tattoo here.
0: All right.
11: What does it mean exactly? Not to be that guy, but I think it'd be more like something a girl would get.
5: Yeah.
11: And then as far as placement, unless you're wearing shorts all the time, it's kind of pointless.
5: Mm-hmm.
11: I mean, if you have something, you just gotta show it off.
5: Overall, on a scale of 1 to 10, what do you give it?
11: Probably a 2.
7: Yeah, okay.
11: Swing and a miss, but you know, the swing is a swing.
0: I'm thinking like your three favorite, you love these animals, it'd be closer to your heart, maybe. Something like that. That's what I was thinking.
5: And he says swing and a miss. But I went back to Safari because Safari, you know, he was fun to talk to. So I asked him about the same tattoo.
0: All right.
9: That's it's a little feminine. damn, buddy. Bad. His wife probably made him get that. They probably have matching tattoos if you think about it.
1: But it's cool. It's a dope little lion tattoo. That's dope. It's not bad.
0: Morgan's okay. Got that? I didn't know that.
5: No, kidding. Yeah, I mean, it's not, it's well done. You know, it's not sloppy. Is the it? Tattoos. Yeah.
0: Is that right?
4: I mean, yeah. They're okay.
2: They're cute.
5: Yeah, they're very cute.
8: I mean, it is very feminine.
4: Yeah. I just wanted it to be very simplistic.
8: And the body placement, very girly.
5: Yeah.
0: You can keep that part of your leg shaved so it really like pops.
2: Yeah, right.
4: Yeah, you know what? The lower part of my leg doesn't really get that much.
2: No, they're woodland creatures. You want them to be like furry.
0: Yeah. All right. So we're at a tattoo convention. Menace is there talking to folks at the tattoo convention with pictures of dumbass Tyler's tattoos that he told us about here recently. And the next one is the...
5: Now, the next one is the pizza tattoo.
0: The pizza tattoo.
5: Now, this is the other tattoo that gets most talked about on Tyler's body.
4: Yeah.
5: And this is...
0: That's because you guys got them at the same time.
5: Yeah, we all, like a group of friends, we're in Vegas and we're like, let's all get a theme tattoo and we all got pizza tattoos. And this is what he went with. And it's a pizza slice holding a game controller.
0: Oh, I see.
5: Yeah. Kind of like with an evil face.
2: That's my favorite.
5: And this is what this group had to say about it.
0: Now, I would think that of the ones we've are the Bible verse and then the three little animals, they're going to like this one the best.
2: Agreed.
4: Yeah.
5: Mm-hmm.
0: Because there's at least some kind of like artistic element to
5: it. Yeah, it doesn't look like garbage like the other.
0: Like, would they get it? That's a completely different question. Yeah, mm-hmm. But like as tattoos go, there's at least some...
5: Personality.
0: Artwork. Yeah, personality has some artistic merit to it. Here we go.
10: I like it. It's very like 80s, 70s, 80s pizza guy. He's pretty good. He's good.
12: I was about to say, I would definitely rock that. I'm like, definitely. That is definitely the goofy type of tattoo I would rock.
7: On a scale of 1 to 10.
10: Definitely.
2: Dude, that's a 10, 11. Yeah, that's 11. An 11.
12: I was about to say 8.5, 9.
5: Okay.
10: Yes.
2: All right. Also, look at that evil little smile. No, that's like an 11.
5: Okay.
2: Just for the smile alone.
5: All right, cool.
0: Okay.
2: Do you feel self-indicated?
0: Now, when you showed them that tattoo, had they already seen the other ones?
5: They have.
0: Well, so we're grading maybe on a curve? Because they give it like an 11, you know? Yeah. Like maybe they're like, okay, well, look, now we're on to something.
5: I think they're sincere.
0: Yeah? Okay. Yeah, all right.
5: For sure. Now, I had to bring this tattoo to somebody else because maybe it's just that group of people that love that style
2: they're
5: tattoo.
0: Sure, sure.
5: So I brought the piece of tattoo another person right here.
0: All right.
13: It's bright. It's nice. The yellow is bright, at least on that. Is that an Xbox remote? It is an Xbox remote. Okay.
5: Yeah.
13: It's a good tattoo. It's funny. It's well done.
5: Okay. Cool.
13: I'll give it that.
12: 1 out of 10. What do you give it?
13: I'll give this one a 9.
0: Oh, yeah. Nice. Yeah. Okay. Wow. All right.
4: I'll take a 9.
0: Yeah, and I like your I like your approach so far, Menace. It's burn,
4: then build.
0: Yeah.
5: Now,
8: only one way to go.
5: Okay.
0: Yeah. You start right here. Nowhere to go but up.
5: Now I'm going to put all these tattoos on our Instagram story right now, so you can see them for yourself if you're listening at the Woody Show on Instagram. Look at our Instagram story. Now, again. The arm tattoo is the most offensive.
4: It's bad.
5: It's bad.
0: The Bible verse.
4: That will get covered up at some point.
5: I didn't want to leave this segment without at least one more review.
4: Awesome. All right.
5: This is what they had to say about it.
12: Oh, right here.
14: Hi. You know, there are great cover-up jobs out there.
10: Yeah.
14: To whoever this is, I am so sorry for your... May you have a better day.
7: On a scale of 1 to 10, what do you get that?
14: Number 3 for sure.
5: 3.
10: Yeah.
14: All
2: right.
14: Yeah.
2: All right. Is that a trick question?
10: Yeah. Oh, that poor guy. I'm so sorry, my friend. Oh, yikes.
12: Yes.
10: Yikes. Well, thank you.
5: Yeah.
10: I'm sorry, buddy.
0: Yikes.
8: And
0: can't win them all.
4: Like I said, that one don't get covered up.
0: And that sounds like the group of people who really liked your pizza tattoo.
5: Yeah, they did.
0: Yeah.
4: So, I'll take what I can get.
0: All right. Well, there you go. Menace, nice work. Thank you for covering the tattoo convention.
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My name is MJ here at the top of your 90 minutes of non-stop Edge music. Hang out for 30 seconds to Mars, the Goo Goo Dolls. All coming up after the latest from Tame Impala. Here's Dracula.

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My name is MJ, here in the middle of your 90 minutes of non-stop Edge music. Flyleaf and Green Day coming up after the new one from Sublime. Here's Until the Sun Explodes.

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I'm counting sheep but running out. 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

0: 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My name is MJ, and we have begun these $1,000 Gas Pass keywords. 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Stick around. Foster the People and Linkin Park coming up on The Edge.
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My name is MJ. Coming up here, guys, at 12 o'clock, couple things for you. First off, top of the hour, your next chance to win $1,000 cash with a whole new $1,000 gas pass keyword. So listen for that. About 10 minutes later, just after 12 o'clock, I'm going to have your chance to win tickets to our next show at First Financial Credit Union Amphitheater. Simple Plan going to be out there August 5th. So hang out for all that coming up here at the top of the hour right now. New music from Death Cab for Cutie. Here's Riptides.

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We got the latest from Yellow Card with Good Charlotte coming up and your chance to win tickets to see Simple Plan at First Financial Credit Union Amphitheater August 5th. 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

0: 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That's how you'll be informed. If you've won, stick around. 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

0: Sister and the Moon Rocks. 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It's called Freakin' Out on Albuquerque's Alternative 104.1 The Edge. 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Dollars. Stick around. We've got some Foo Fighters and 3 Days Grace coming up next on The Edge.
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I'm MJ. Coming up, guys, here at 1 o'clock is your next chance to win $1,000 cash. 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So hang out for that at the top of the hour. Right now, it's 3 days

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0: Linkin Park with The Emptiness Machine on Albuquerque's Alternative 104.1 The Edge. My name is MJ, and it is official. Spain is heading to the final match of the World Cup, which is going to be Sunday, July 19th at 1 p.m. local time. Now it's just up to England and Argentina. That game kicked off a couple minutes ago. Whoever wins that is going to be taking on Spain in the final. Pretty exciting. Go watch it if you can. Stick around. We got some Alien and Farm and Somber coming up on The Edge.
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It's Back to Friends on Albuquerque's Alternative 104.1 The Edge. I'm MJ. Thanks for hanging out, guys. We got the Killers and Nirvana coming your way after Offspring.

just a couple minutes, I'm going to have your last chance to enter this hour's $1,000 gas pass keyword so you can get some money for gas. $1,000 to be exact. So hang out for that. Glass Animals up to after Nirvana.

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0: 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It's Ensenada on Albuquerque's Alternative 104.1 The Edge. My name is MJ, and the House of Representatives have passed a bill that would make daylight savings time permanent. I feel like this has definitely gotten to this level in the government before, and it gets shot down. And actually, we've made daylight savings time permanent twice, is something I read yesterday, and we've switched back to what we do now with the time changes. But basically, this is the Sunshine Protection Act, and it would end the twice a year time changes, making daylight savings time, which is what we're in right now, the standard time nationwide. This legislation is backed by the president. It heads to the Senate now. And Trump has argued that cities and states that are forced to change their clocks spend hundreds of millions of dollars each year doing that. I guess. I don't know. But I've also heard that it is safer because we're not out and about at night running errands, being out on the street. There's more lights, which makes being a pedestrian safer. I've also heard that it saves money, but that's also not super proven. In theory, you use less lights being at home at nighttime if you have more daylight in the afternoon and the evening. But we'll see. I mean, there's already places that don't change their clocks. Like Arizona is one, at least Phoenix. Sounds pretty nice. Stick around. Incubus and Semisonic coming up next on The Edge.
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So hang out for that. We've also got some brand new music from Somber for you after Push.

0: 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And listen for the rest of the keywords today at the top of every hour until 5 o'clock. I'm out of here. I'll be back with you guys tomorrow, 10 to 3. Another chance to win tickets to see Simple Plan August 5th at First Financial Credit Union Amphitheater, probably just after 1 o'clock tomorrow. So tune in for that. And in the meantime, follow me on social media. I'm at MJ on the Edge on Instagram and Facebook. I got Weezer, Jimmy Eat World coming up, and 90 minutes of nonstop Edge music starting at 3. 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
1: It's Radiohead and Creep. I just saw another thing with vampires, that there could be a Universal Monsters Lego set coming out with Dracula and Frankenstein and everybody else. Mainly Dracula, though. It is his castle. And you know why? It's because Tame Impala is leading the vampire charge in 2026 because it's the biggest song in the world right now. Dracula is. That's why it's all happening, all this vampire everything.

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1: Sugar, we're going down with Fall Out Boy. I'm sure Patrick Stump, Fall Out Boy's leader, he's making new music for the band, but also probably doing another theme for a TV show, maybe a score for a movie. Patrick is the guy right now. You want music for your production, Patrick Stump is the man. I'm Mike Jones, and while we don't know exactly what Patrick's up to, I'll tell you what we're up to. $1,000 in gas cash, because everybody could use gas money right now. You, me, Patrick Stump, everybody is feeling it every time you fill up your car with gas. Well, make sure you're listening. We just had another chance a little bit ago. Make sure you're listening in the morning, midday, and afternoon. We got 9 chances a day to win $1,000 in gas cash every weekday.
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1: It's Blur and song two of all the bands to lose power during a show. I'm Mike Jones. I just saw how Muse played in Milwaukee, and halfway through the set, the power went out. Only for a minute, then the band came right back out, kept on rocking and rolling. But I guess with all those lights and lasers and amps and everything going on, if anyone's going to drain the power, it is Muse. But we're going to have them full power with their new song, Be With You, right after Linkin Park.

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Thanks for hanging out for 90 minutes of nonstop music. Gives you hell. It's the All-American Rejects. Then we have Joe with End to Beginning. And Joe Keery is a busy guy right now. I'm Mike Jones. He's doing the tour with Tame Impala. Got a bunch of shows there. And then I saw he's got some more of his own coming up in Europe later this summer. Then a Broadway show that's debuting in the fall. His first time on Broadway with Julia Louis-Dreyfus. Her first time as well. It's just amazing he can flip those switches like that and go back and forth. I would be like, wait, I got to do what today? What's going on?

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You're in the middle of 90 minutes of nonstop Edge right here on Albuquerque's Alternative. Switchfoot, they recently gave us their new album. Been listening to that. Also, Muse, Modest Mouse, Death Cab for Cutie, Miles Smith. It's been a really good time lately for new music. 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That's the way to go. You got to try it out for yourself. Double Take from Edge Hill.

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No doubt. They just had a huge run at the Sphere in Vegas with the residency there. I bet they're going to be back for more. Well, we're getting ready for fun in Vegas in September with our iHeartRadio Music Festival. We got a big to-do with Weezer right now. I want to tell you all about that in a few minutes.

104.1 The Edge. Even if it kills me. Papa Roach, thanks for hanging out this afternoon. I'm Mike Jones, and I'm glad you're hanging out right now because I've got big news for you about our iHeartRadio Music Festival. It's coming up in September in Vegas, and we've got your chance to go out there and meet Weezer. If you're a Capital One cardholder, you can get in with this ultimate fan experience, getting the trip to the festival and everything, and getting to hang out with Weezer. And you can see how to do it. 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

104.1 The Edge, Albuquerque's alternative. 311's bringing the good vibes with Amber, and we're going to get louder with the Ataris and Yellow Card and Good Charlotte are coming up in a few minutes. And by the way, the Ataris and Yellow Card, you can see them with the Vans Warped Tour, the Long Beach show. Amazon is going to live stream it on Prime the whole weekend of July 25th and 26th with Yellow Card, with the Ataris, Jimmy Eat World, Third Eye Blind, and a ton more. Got the whole weekend set there for the Warped Tour. There you go.

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I'm Mike Jones. Tomorrow morning, The Woody Show will make your life look a whole lot better with Redneck News. 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

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We love the animal bands. We got the Gorillas and Imagine Dragons. And have you heard the new Cage the Elephant song? Beaches in Tennessee is really good. Alex Mack has been featuring that in Emerging Alt, our new music show. 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And...

104.1 The Edge, Albuquerque's alternative. Collect a soul and shine. Thanks so much for hanging out with us this afternoon. If you're finishing out your work day, if you're making your way home, if you're already there and just loafing around, which I'm very jealous of that. But whatever you're doing, thanks for doing it with us. 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Sublime. Until the sun explodes. Yeah.

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I knew you could sing Jump Around, no problem. You nailed it. Sounded great there. I didn't realize, though, today was such a food-heavy day. I'll tell you about the foods that are celebrated on July 15th in a few. 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

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Big Empty, it's a great song from Stone Temple Pilots. Also, you can say that about my bank account right now. Today's payday, and phew, it was gone just as fast as we got it. Well, you can get some money, though. I'm an employee, so I can't, but you can with $1,000 in gas cash. 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

104.1 The Edge. I wouldn't mind the sneak preview with Green Day. I'm Mike Jones. We heard them right before Stone Sour. Their movie's coming out next month, Nimrods. It's opening everywhere August 14th, but they said a couple days before they're going to have special screenings August 11th for fans that want to see it early. If you want to get in on that, I need to as well. It's on their socials, at Green Day. And you know they're going to have surprise appearances at some of those theaters. Green Day will be popping up saying hi to folks. You watch. Gigi Perez and Sailor Song.

0: day tomorrow. We got your shot at a $1,000 gas pass starting at 9.
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104.1 The Edge, Albuquerque's alternative. I don't know who made the schedule for Rise Against, but I saw that today they're in Germany, tomorrow Italy, then back to Germany for the next show. Why wouldn't they just have both in Germany and then Italy? But that's music business dealings that I know nothing about. What I know, your man Mike Jones, I know we're having fun. Thanks for hanging out this afternoon with Rise Against, Sublime, and everyone. That's my job.

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